0: going to be able to do is see who can outbeat each other with the biggest bone or jade tickie they can find. That's about the only thing they seem to be really competitive with, because the rest of the stuff they want to be given to them free. Multiple people were rescued from a fire that broke out in the roof of a house in Hamilton. Fire and Emergency said crews were called to the address in the suburb of Frankton at 10:15 yesterday morning. An unconfirmed number of people were still inside the house at the time, but have since been accounted for. Crews from Hamilton, Te Rapa and Hokonui remained on the scene for most of the morning after extinguishing the fire. Fire and Emergency has contained a leak of hazardous substance at the Port of Auckland. Crews from Auckland City, Greyland, Avondale, Balmoral, Parnell, Mount Roskill and Otara were sent to Ferguson Wharf about 9:20 yesterday morning in response to a spill. A Port of Auckland spokesperson told the press that the substance on the ANL Kiwi Trader container ship belonged to a customer. Fire and Emergency provided a solution for cleaning up the spill and left it with Port of Auckland staff about 11:30 a.m. It is still not considered the hazardous substance was, but Fire and Emergency said there was no risk to the public. And the bullshit continues. A traditional Maori star compass. Can you believe this? A traditional Maori star compass built to teach the next generation, who's the next generation, how to read the skies and live by the stars, has been unveiled at the Ngāti Rangi Kura in Ohakuni. Even without going into it, you know that this is a load of crap and a load of bullshit. And everyone knows that they did not use navigation to find New Zealand. They came down on the Tokelau Drift, a very, very strong current, and they also followed the whales. That's how they always found New Zealand. We just wish that the current and the whales had visited Australia before they got to New Zealand. That would have been wonderful, and all this bullshit then would have to be contended with by the Aborigine, not by us poor people who turned here and turned this country into what it is, a great little land. And then you have nothing but bullshit and nonsense, such as, for goodness sake, the Maori have a printed compass? Get off the grass. Are you trying to tell me that they had a device to help them to go in the direction they want to go, and yet they still haven't got a bloody clue where they came from? And here is the Sky News from London.
1: From the Sky News Centre at midnight, Arsenal have suffered heartbreak, narrowly missing out on securing the double. They've lost 4-3 on penalties to Paris Saint-Germain in the final of the Champions League. The Premier League winners finished 1-1 against the holders after extra time in Budapest. These fans were watching.
2: Looking at the stats, they play better than us. We had moments.
3: I'm heartbroken. I think we should have had a pen earlier on, but I still love this club.
4: Arsenal!
1: More sport in a moment, but first, British holidaymakers are being urged to arrive at European airports 3 hours before their flight home. The UK boss of Wizz Air says new border checks are expected to cause long queues. Travel expert Simon Calder says the entry-exit system, which involves fingerprints being taken, has already been causing problems in Italy.
5: We've seen people left behind by EasyJet at Milan Linate and by Ryanair at Milan Bergamo. On the other hand, Greece has said we are going to suspend all biometric checks for British people. We will simply let them in just by having a quick look at their passport.
1: The body of a man in his 40s has been found by a rescue team in a stretch of water in Norfolk. Emergency services were called to an area of the River Yare at Sirlingham yesterday after reports of concern for his safety. His death's being treated as unexplained but not believed to be suspicious. A teenager has been remanded in custody, charged with murdering a 15-year-old boy in northeast London. Police were called to Hackney on Monday night to reports of a fight which spilled out of a house party. Sport and Liverpool are looking for a new head coach after sacking Arne Slot just 12 months after winning the Premier League. They finished fifth and failed to win a trophy this season. Scotland's Billy Gilmour has been ruled out of the World Cup after he suffered a knee injury in their 4-1 win over Curaçao. That's the latest. I'm Laura Safe.
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0: The weather for tomorrow, that is King's Birthday Holiday Monday. Rain becoming persistent in the afternoon, strong nor'easterlies. 20 degrees with an overnight low of 16. Tuesday, rain with heavy falls easing to a few showers by late morning. Strong nor'easterlies turning lighter nor'westerly from morning. 20 degrees with an overnight low of 13. And Wednesday, mainly fine. Westerlies dying out. 19 degrees with an overnight low of 11. And the weather for today, that is Sunday. Cloudy period with isolated showers. Nor'easterlies will be strong in exposed places. 20 degrees with an overnight low of 16.

Today, Sunday, will be another great afternoon to enjoy country and western music. The Avondale Pinnacle Country Club is known for its wonderful lineup of country singers and musicians. Today from 1:30 p.m., all that entertainment along with afternoon tea. 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Avondale Pinnacle Country Club, 1:30 p.m., today, Sunday. 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
2: From the Sky News Centre at 1, Arsenal's hopes of winning the Champions League for the first time have been dashed. They were beaten by holders Paris Saint-Germain 4-3 on penalties last night when the final in Budapest had finished 1-1 after extra time. The North Londoners will still parade their Premier League trophy later. Our reporter Barnaby Papadopoulos was with fans outside the Emirates.
3: There is absolutely no chance that the celebrations tomorrow will be in any way muted. They have come out of the stadium, they are still cheering, chanting, they're waving their flags with pride. You can hear them behind me. They might not be champions of Europe, but they are champions of England.
2: More sport in a moment, but first, there are fresh concerns about border check hold-ups at European airports. It's prompted Wizz Air's UK boss to urge passengers to arrive at terminals at least 3 hours before flying home. The new entry-exit system involves fingerprint and facial scanning. Sean Tipton from the travel association ABTA says Yvonne Moynihan's comments seem sensible.
4: I think she's clearly taking a better safe than sorry approach, because obviously we are about to enter the busiest time of year. There will be, I'm not exaggerating, millions of British families heading off to Europe. There have been individual problems at certain times today at certain airports which have caused problems.
2: The number of people who've died after getting into difficulties in water during the heatwave has risen to 14. A 19-year-old who'd been at Balderton Lake in Nottinghamshire on Thursday died after going to hospital. Rescuers have pulled 4 people out of a flooded cave in Laos as they continue searching for 2 others. They'd been trapped for 10 days after going into the area to search for gold. Sport, and Arne Slot's been fired as Liverpool head coach. He won the Premier League in his first season in charge, but this time he could only manage 5th place. And Wigan cruised to a 40-10 victory over Hull KR in Rugby League's Challenge Cup final at Wembley. The Warriors claimed their first silverware since 2024. That's the latest. I'm Laura Safe.
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5: The weather for tomorrow, that is King's Birthday Holiday Monday. Rain becoming persistent in the afternoon, strong nor'easterlies, 20 degrees with an overnight low of 16. Tuesday, rain with heavy falls easing to a few showers by late morning, strong nor'easterlies turning lighter nor'westerly from morning, 20 degrees with an overnight low of 13. And Wednesday, mainly fine, westerlies dying out, 19 degrees with an overnight low of 11. And the weather for today, that is Sunday, cloudy period with isolated showers, nor'easterlies will be strong in exposed places, 20 degrees with an overnight low of 16.

Today, Sunday, will be another great afternoon to enjoy country and western music. The Avondale Pinnacle Country Club is known for its wonderful lineup of country singers and musicians. 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The Pinnacle Country Club, 3063 Great North Road, New Lynn, opposite the police station.

Welcome to Paul Napier, a producer of music programs covering those years that we all so much enjoy. Paul is a Kiwi who has lived in North England for some time. Paul had agreed to produce, when time allows, his style of program, highlighting those wonderful nostalgic tracks. We will play his one-hour presentation on a Sunday night from 9 p.m. We are excited to present the music selected by Paul Napier. 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
2: From the Sky News Centre at 2, Arsenal's attempt to win the Champions League for the first time ended in disappointment after a penalty shootout defeat to Paris Saint-Germain. The Premier League winners lost 4-3 on spot kicks after the final ended 1-1 in Budapest. Boss Mikel Arteta says it's painful.
3: When you are so close in the competition and you are a few penalty kickouts away from winning the biggest football club competition, that's the way we should feel.
2: Despite the loss, the North Londoners will still parade their Premier League trophy later. Meanwhile, more than 130 people have been arrested in France after violence disrupted celebrations of Paris Saint-Germain's second Champions League title win. After the final whistle, dozens of fans marched along avenues near the Arc de Triomphe, with some setting off flares and blaring car horns. British holidaymakers are being urged to arrive at European airports 3 hours before their flight. The UK boss of Wizz Air says new border checks are expected to cause long queues. Travel expert Simon Calder says the entry-exit system, which involves fingerprints being taken, has already been causing problems in Italy.
4: We've seen people left behind by EasyJet at Milan Linate and by Ryanair at Milan Bergamo. On the other hand, Greece has said we are going to suspend all biometric checks for British people. We will simply let them in just by having a quick look at their passport.
2: The body of a man in his 40s has been found by a rescue team in a stretch of water in Norfolk. Emergency services were called to an area of the River Yare at Sirlingham after reports of concern for his safety. His death's not being treated as suspicious. Liverpool are looking for a new head coach after sacking Arne Slot 12 months after winning the Premier League. They finished fifth and failed to win a trophy this season. And Scotland's Billy Gilmour's been ruled out of the World Cup. It's after he suffered a knee injury in their 4-1 win over Curaçao. That's the latest. I'm Laura Safe.
1: The weather for tomorrow, that is King's Birthday Holiday Monday. Rain becoming persistent in the afternoon, strong nor'easterlies. 20 degrees with an overnight low of 16. Tuesday, rain with heavy falls easing to a few showers by late morning. Strong nor'easterlies turning lighter nor'westerly from morning. 20 degrees with an overnight low of 13. And Wednesday, mainly fine. Westerlies dying out. 19 degrees with an overnight low of 11. And the weather for today, that is Sunday. Cloudy period with isolated showers. Nor'easterlies will be strong in exposed places. 20 degrees with an overnight low of 16.

And here's a call to the expats living in Papua New Guinea, particularly those in Lae. Thank you for listening to Mountainside FM, and you are, I understand, enjoying our streaming service.

heard the wild goose cry, hanging north in the lonely sky. 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

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This is the community radio station for the Tamaki area down through to South Auckland. Hope you're enjoying the music we're playing. We're not here to satisfy the music wish of the young people. We're here to try and fill that gap with that beautiful music for those people who are a little bit older in our community who still appreciate good music.

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And if you own

0: Good afternoon, it's now 5 o'clock. And here is the Sky News from London.
1: From the Sky News Centre at 5, Arsenal's fans still have plenty to cheer about despite cruelly missing out on winning the Champions League for the first time. The club are holding an open-top bus parade in London later to celebrate clinching the Premier League title the day after a 4-3 defeat on penalties to Paris Saint-Germain. These supporters are remaining positive.
2: Unfortunately, we have to take on the chin. Happy that we're Premier League champions. Hopefully, we can go next year or do bigger and better things.
3: I feel like the team did well, but I guess we should have held on to the lead.
4: We're Arsenal through and we'll do it next year.
1: Meanwhile, an officer has been injured and dozens of people arrested after violence disrupted celebrations last night in Paris. Dozens of football fans marched near the Arc de Triomphe, with some setting off flares. A former boss of Marks & Spencer has been drafted in by the government to help get more young people into work. Mark Bolland's tasked with delivering the Youth Guarantee Scheme that will give 18 to 21-year-olds a job, training or access to education. Reports found 1 in 8 16 to 24-year-olds aren't employed. Its author, former Health Secretary Alan Milburn, says entry-level opportunities have disappeared.
5: Those jobs have gone. You know, that first rung on the career ladder, it's more out of reach for them, and they're left in this absurd catch-22 situation where employers are asking for work experience, but of course they haven't had the opportunity to get work experience. So, and this is where they get really frustrated.
1: The number of people who've died after getting into difficulties in water during the heat wave has risen to 14. A 19-year-old who'd been at Balderton Lake in Nottinghamshire on Thursday died yesterday after being taken to hospital. A suspected case of Ebola is being investigated in Brazil. It follows a warning from the head of the World Health Organization that the disease is spreading relatively quickly in the Democratic Republic of Congo. And Liverpool are expected to begin formal talks with Adoni Iraola about becoming their next boss. He's believed to be the front runner to replace Arne Slot, who was sacked yesterday. That's the latest. I'm Laura Safe. Laura Safe.
0: The weather for tomorrow, that is King's Birthday Holiday Monday. Rain becoming persistent in the afternoon, strong nor'easterlies, 20 degrees with an overnight low of 16. Tuesday, rain with heavy falls easing to a few showers by late morning, strong nor'easterlies turning lighter nor'westerly from morning, 20 degrees with an overnight low of 13, and Wednesday, mainly fine, westerlies dying out, 19 degrees with an overnight low of 11. And the weather for today, that is Sunday, cloudy period with isolated showers, nor'easterlies will be strong in exposed places, 20 degrees with an overnight low of 16.

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2: From the Sky News Centre at 6. Violence has broken out in France following Paris Saint-Germain's Champions League victory against Arsenal. Police there say 130 people have been arrested after some fans vandalised shops and set off fireworks and flares in the French capital. One officer was injured. Well, PSG picked up their second Champions League title win by beating Arsenal 4-3 on penalties after the match ended 1-1. Boss Mikel Arteta says it was a painful way to lose.
3: When you are so close in the competition and you are a few penalty kickouts away from winning the biggest football club competition, that's the way we should feel.
2: Despite that, Arsenal fans still have plenty to cheer about. The club are holding an open-top bus parade in North London later to celebrate clinching the Premier League title. A former boss of Marks & Spencer has been brought in by the government to help get more young people into work. Mark Boland is tasked with delivering the Youth Guarantee Scheme that'll give 18 to 21-year-olds a job, training or access to education. It's after a report found 1 in 8 16 to 18-year-olds aren't employed and risk becoming a lost generation. Forecasters are warning of a wet end to the month after the record-breaking heatwave in parts of the country. Western and northern England will see heavy showers as temperatures start to return to average for the time of year. 15 people are now known to have died after getting into trouble in open water during the heatwave. The UK's largest train operator has been taken into public ownership. Govia Thameslink Railway runs Southern, Thameslink, Great Northern and Gatwick Express. Their services account for 1 in 6 journeys across Britain. And Liverpool are expected to begin formal talks with Andoni Iraola after becoming their next boss. The former Bournemouth head coach is believed to be the front runner to replace Arne Slot, who was sacked yesterday. That's the latest. I'm Jenny Barsby.
1: The weather for tomorrow, that is King's Birthday Holiday Monday. Rain becoming persistent in the afternoon, strong nor'easterlies. 20 degrees with an overnight low of 16. Tuesday, rain with heavy falls easing to a few showers by late morning, strong nor'easterlies turning lighter nor'westerly from morning. 20 degrees with an overnight low of 13. And Wednesday, mainly fine, westerlies dying out, 19 degrees with an overnight low of 11. And the weather for today, that is Sunday, cloudy period with isolated showers, nor'easterlies will be strong in exposed places, 20 degrees with an overnight low of 16.

paradise. And this is a big hello to those new listeners up there in the Cook Islands. Thank you, Barry, for telling your mates that they can get us on the streaming service.

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2: From the Sky News Centre at 7. There have been clashes between fans and police in France following Paris Saint-Germain's Champions League win against Arsenal. French officials say there have been 416 arrests across the country, with 283 in the Paris area. Well, PSG picked up the biggest prize in European football for the second year in a row by beating Arsenal on penalties after the match ended 1-1 in extra time. But captain Martin Odegaard says they must remain positive about their achievements.
3: It's tough to take, as I said, but at the same time, we know what we've done this season. We've achieved something incredible, and we were so close to doing it even better today. But at the moment, disappointed, but still, we got to see the bigger picture and remember all the good stuff as well.
2: Arsenal will be celebrating their Premier League title win with an open-top bus parade through North London this afternoon. Elsewhere, the government's hiring the former chief executive of Marks & Spencer to support young people out of work. Mark Boland will liaise with business leaders to create opportunities to try to get more than 1 million people into employment. The body of a man in his 40s has been pulled from the River Yare in Norfolk. It brings the number of people who've died after getting into difficulties in water during the heatwave to 15. Meanwhile, forecasters are warning of a wet end to the month after the record-breaking heatwave in parts of the country. Western and northern England will see heavy showers, and Liam Eslick from the Met Office has this warning for drivers.
4: It has been incredibly dry this summer, so any heavy, intense rainfall is likely to cause some surface water issues. It's going to take some time for that soil to moisten up and allow it to drain properly. So any heavy, intense rainfall will likely run off and will cause some issues.
2: And Donald Trump says he scored a perfect 30 out of 30 in a cognitive test as part of his latest physical examination. Taking to Truth Social, the US president, who's 79, says this shows he has extreme intelligence. He also added it's very rare for anyone to get a perfect score. That's the latest. I'm Jenny Barsby.
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5: The weather for tomorrow, that is King's Birthday Holiday Monday. Rain becoming persistent in the afternoon, strong nor'easterlies. 20 degrees with an overnight low of 16. Tuesday, rain with heavy falls easing to a few showers by late morning. Strong nor'easterlies turning lighter nor'westerly from morning. 20 degrees with an overnight low of 13. And Wednesday, mainly fine. Westerlies dying out. 19 degrees with an overnight low of 11. And the weather for today, that is Sunday. Cloudy period with isolated showers. Nor'easterlies will be strong in exposed places. 20 degrees with an overnight low of 16.

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2: From the Sky News Centre at 9. Hundreds of people have been arrested across France after Paris Saint-Germain's Champions League victory against Arsenal. Cars were set on fire and shops vandalised in the capital, with riot police called in to help contain the violence. Mikel Arteta's side were beaten 4-3 on penalties by PSG, but he says he can't fault his Premier League winners.
3: If I tell them 1 million times thank you, it's not going to be enough. And it's not because we won the Premier League, and it's not because we played the Champions League final in the manner that we've done. It's because the joy and the moments that we have lived together every single day, and that's above anything else.
2: Thousands of fans are expected to gather in North London later for an open-top bus parade to celebrate Arsenal's top-flight title. A 15th person's now died after getting into trouble in waters during the hot weather. Emergency services recovered the body of a man in his 40s from the River Yare in Norfolk yesterday afternoon. The former head of Marks and Spencers has been drafted in to try and get more young people into work. Mark Boland will advise the government on how to expand opportunities in employment, training or education. The UK's largest train operator, Govia Thameslink, is back in public ownership. The company's services account for 1 in 6 journeys across Britain. Forecasters are warning of a wet end to the month after the record-breaking heatwave in parts of the country. Western and northern England particularly will see heavy showers. And Liam Eslick from the Met Office has this warning for drivers.
4: It's been incredibly dry this summer, so any heavy, intense rainfall is likely to cause some surface water issues. It's going to take some time for that soil to moisten up and allow it to drain properly. So any heavy, intense rainfall will likely run off and will cause some issues.
2: Donald Trump says he got a perfect score on his recent cognitive tests. The US president's written on Truth Social, saying the result shows he has extreme intelligence. That's the latest. I'm Jenny Barsby.

But this time, only two of us. Moves on. Now all we have is each other.

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2: From the Sky News Centre at 10. More than 400 people have been arrested across France as Paris Saint-Germain fans celebrated their Champions League win over Arsenal. Police and supporters clashed with fireworks and flares thrown at officers. It went to penalties in the French capital before PSG took the title for the second year in a row. Arsenal boss Mikel Arteta described the loss as very tough to accept, but Portuguese midfielder Vitinha says the best team won.
3: I think normally when you say we are the best it's not cool to say it, but right now we can say we are the best in the world, we are the best in Europe.
2: The body of a man has been recovered from the River Yare in Norfolk. 15 people are now known to have died in UK waters since the start of the current heatwave. Officials are continuing to warn that open water is exceptionally dangerous. The former head of Marks and Spencers has been drafted in to try and get more young people into work. Mark Boland will advise the government on how to expand opportunities for those aged between 18 and 21. A recent report suggested 1 in 8 young people weren't in jobs, training or education. The Work and Pensions Secretary Pat McFadden says Mr Boland previously founded an organisation which encouraged employment.
4: An organisation called Movement to Work, which has been responsible for getting 200,000 young people into work, and he did it after the riots in 2011. He saw what was happening, and I think the experience that he'll bring to this will be really valuable.
2: Passengers who use Go Via Thames Link Railway are being promised better services going forward. Now it's back in public ownership. It has 4 brands: Southern, Thames Link, Great Northern and Gatwick Express, and accounts for 1 in 6 journeys across Britain. And Scotland fly to the United States today with their World Cup preparations rocked by the withdrawal of key midfielder Billy Gilmour. The Napoli player picked up a knee injury in yesterday's 4-1 win over Curaçao. That's the latest. I'm Jenny Barsby.

And here's a call to the expats living in Papua New Guinea, particularly those in Lae. Thank you for listening to Mountainside FM, and you are, I understand, enjoying our streaming service.

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2: From the Sky News Centre at 11. Thousands of Arsenal fans are gathering for their team's parade in North London despite last night's defeat in the Champions League final. Paris Saint-Germain clinched a 4-3 penalty shootout win in Budapest. That means only the Premier League trophy will be lifted today, but midfielder Declan Rice says it's still a time to celebrate.
3: This season, from start to finish, we started in July in Singapore. We're now coming up to July again and the season's just done, our 63rd game in all competitions. So look, we're proud of each other. We're proud of how far we've come.
2: Well, 400 people across France were arrested after PSG supporters clashed with police following the match. Cars were set on fire and flares set off in the capital. A 15th person's died after getting into trouble in the water during this week's hot weather. Emergency services recovered the body of a man in his 40s from the River Yare in Norfolk yesterday. A former chief executive of Marks & Spencer has been appointed by the government to get more than 1 million young people into work. Mark Boland will advise on how to deliver the youth guarantee for everyone aged 18 to 21, giving them access to employment, training or education. A recent review warned of a moral and economic crisis posed by the rising number of so-called NEETs. Children's Commissioner Dame Rachel D'Souza says the issue needs to be tackled at an earlier age.
4: They're not getting those early experiences. But they could. If we got schools and employers working together and actually started thinking about really decent bits of vocational education, careers education.
2: Donald Trump says he scored a perfect 30 out of 30 in a cognitive test as part of his latest physical examination. Taking to Truth Social, the US president, who's 79, said this shows he has extreme intelligence. And Manchester United teenager Tyler Fletcher has been called up to the Scotland World Cup squad to replace the injured Billy Gilmore. The Napoli player picked up a knee injury yesterday in their 4-1 win over Curaçao at Hampden Park. That's the latest. I'm Jenny Barsby.

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For those who enjoy country, that's the real country, the classic country, on a Saturday night from 8 to the small hours of Sunday morning, we have our Nostalgia Country. That is all the country and western or cowboy songs that were mostly recorded prior to 1976. Hope that you can join us during the Saturday night Nostalgia Country program.

Lisa, I've heard of women like you who go after a man who's not free. You say it's right, but you know it's wrong. And that's why you meet secretly in the shadows of night. Your arms hold him tight, and your lips whisper passions and lies. Lisa, is this your way to live just for today? To break hearts and pretend you don't care? You may win if you cheat, but you'll find love bittersweet. Are you proud of your faithless affair? My heart is broken and my dreams are dust, and I long to run somewhere and hide. But I made a vow and I'll keep it now. And Lisa, he'll never know that I ever knew.

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And thank you for those lovely emails.

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2: From the Sky News Centre at 1. Thousands of Arsenal fans are lining the route of their Premier League victory parade in North London. The team are returning from Budapest, having lost the Champions League final on penalties to Paris Saint-Germain. Our reporter Phoebe Southworth is near the Emirates Stadium.
3: It's a very jubilant atmosphere. Thousands of people have poured in to celebrate and to support their teams as they come down here in 4 enormous victory parade buses. And horns are the order of the day. There are so many going off all the time.
2: Well, these supporters told us they wouldn't miss it despite last night's result.
4: Today we're going to go around, see the parade, see the boys up. The Gooners, come on.
5: From our home base, which is Holyhead on Anglesey, North Wales. Stayed near Euston. We got the tube up here this morning.
6: All the way in New Delhi. We're supposed to have this on the 25th. Then we reach the Champions League final. So I hung about in London for 6 days for this day.
2: Well, police in France say 780 people were arrested following PSG's win last night. 57 officers were injured. A huge search operation is underway to find an 11-year-old boy who's gone missing in the River Don in South Yorkshire. He was last seen going into the water in Mexborough yesterday evening. The government's hiring the former chief executive of Marks & Spencer to help get more young people into work. A report warns of an economic crisis unless something's done to stop rising numbers of unemployed. Scotland's World Cup squad are officially on their way to the US. They'll be joined by teenager Tyler Fletcher, who replaces the injured Billy Gilmore. Head coach Steve Clarke explains why he's opted for the 19-year-old from Manchester United.
7: For myself, it was a really difficult night. I haven't slept much, I've got to be honest. I had to disappoint another 3 players this morning again, by telling them that they'd missed out. I just felt that Tyler had come into the squad this week and showed up really well.
2: And there's another big shock at the French Open. Women's number 3 seed Iga Świątek's been knocked out in straight sets by Marta Kostyuk. That's the latest. I'm Jenny Barsby.

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eternity. 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
2: From the Sky News Centre at 2, tens of thousands of Arsenal fans have gathered in North London for their team's Premier League victory parade, which is just getting underway. It's the first time in 22 years they've lifted the trophy and follows a disappointing night after losing to PSG on penalties in the Champions League final. But these supporters are putting that to one side.
3: It's the biggest year of my life. I'm super excited to be here.
4: Last night was really, really tough, but we're here to support our team at the end of the day. And I can't wait to see them.
3: I was extremely emotional. Thank you so much for bringing this day to us. It's been absolutely amazing.
2: Police in France say 780 people have been arrested following PSG's victory last night. 57 officers have been injured. A woman's been arrested in West London after the body of a man was found in a van in Leicester. Officers made the discovery on Wednesday afternoon. An 11-year-old boy is missing after going swimming in the River Don in South Yorkshire. Officers say the youngster was last seen in Mexborough yesterday evening. Our correspondent Katie Barnfield, who's at the scene, says a huge search operation is now underway.
5: Dive and rescue teams have been teams with kayaks and dinghies, ambulances and fire crews all trying to search for the 11-year-old boy. South Yorkshire Police have told us that he was seen getting into the water here at the River Don just before 8 p.m. last night, but he was not seen getting out.
2: In other news, the former head of Marks & Spencers has been drafted in to try to get more young people into work. Mark Bolland will advise the government on how to expand opportunities in employment, training or education. The UK's largest train operator has been taken into public ownership. Govia Thameslink Railway's four brands, Southern, Thameslink, Great Northern and Gatwick Express, cover swathes of southeast England and beyond. Their services account for 1 in 6 journeys across Britain. And Manchester United teenager Tyler Fletcher has been called up to Scotland's World Cup squad to replace the injured Billy Gilmour. He picked up a knee injury yesterday in the 4-1 friendly over Curaçao at Hampden Park. That's the latest. I'm Stevie Shillinglaw.

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0: As you know, I rode a freight train north to Detroit City. And after all these years, I find that I've just been wasting my time. So I just think I'll take my foolish pride and put it on a southbound freight and ride. Go on back to the loved ones, the ones that I left waiting so far behind. I wanna go home.
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2: From the Sky News Centre at 5, Arsenal have been celebrating their first Premier League title in 22 years with an open-top bus parade through North London. Lewis Mason's among the fans.
3: It wasn't a double celebration in the end after last night's Champions League final defeat, but that didn't dampen the atmosphere. Thousands of fans lined the streets, setting off flares, waving flags and climbing lampposts.
4: Really well.
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6: Feels amazing. It's back where we belong.
7: I'm buzzing. I'm so proud of Arsenal.
3: North London is literally red with smoke still filling the air.
2: Midfielder Declan Rice says the scenes are incredible and will drive them on to further success.
8: I love this team. I love this manager. You see, we can join, like the joy we can give people. It's crazy. Next year we're coming back for more.
2: Arsenal were denied the double after losing the Champions League final against PSG in Budapest last night. In other news, a large search is underway for an 11-year-old boy last seen entering the River Don in South Yorkshire. He's missing in Mexborough, and more than a dozen young people have drowned in open water during the recent hot spell. Nick Ayres is from the RNLI.
9: Across the UK, we see nearly 200 lives lost to drowning each year. Normally, men, boys aged sort of 17 through to 25 is our sort of peak age. This year, we're just seeing a big increase of incidents due to the temperature increasing.
2: A 39-year-old woman has been arrested on suspicion of murder in West London. It's after the body of a man was found in a parked van in Leicester on Wednesday. A former boss of Marks and Spencers has been drafted in by the government to get around 1 million young people into work. Ministers say Mark Bolland will help deliver the Youth Guarantee Scheme. And there's been another big shock at the French Open tennis. Four-time champion Iga Świątek has been knocked out in straight sets by Ukrainian 15 seed Marta Kostyuk. From Sky News, I'm Stevie Schillinglaw.

I wonder if you're lonesome tonight. You know, someone said the world's a stage and each must play a part. Fate had me playing in love with you as my sweetheart. Act one was where we met. I loved you at first glance. You read your lines so cleverly and never missed a cue. Then came act two. You seemed to change, you acted strange, and why I've never known. Honey, you lied when you said you loved me, and I had no cause to doubt you. But I'd rather go on hearing your lies than to go on living without you. Now the stage is bare, and I'm standing there with emptiness all around. And if he won't come back to me, then they can bring the curtain down.

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1: BBC News, I'm John Shea. Benjamin Netanyahu says the Israeli military seizure of Beaufort Castle, a Crusader stronghold in southern Lebanon, marks a dramatic shift in the campaign against Hezbollah. Israel's Prime Minister said the capture of the strategic site, about 15 kilometres from the Israeli border, meant its forces had broken a barrier of fear. The BBC's Rami Rahayam is in Beirut.
2: The Israelis are using both its strategic and its symbolic significance to try to advance their psychological warfare against Hezbollah, to say that they are winning this battle and that Hezbollah is on the retreat, that they are unable to stop the advance of the Israeli army, and that the Israeli army will not stop until it has destroyed the group. Hezbollah is striking back with both attacks on the Israeli army as well as its own messaging and psychological warfare against the Israelis.
1: Polls have opened in Colombia's presidential election. About a quarter of a million soldiers and police have been deployed to ensure security on polling day. Warren Bull has more details.
3: Colombia's election campaign was marked by a surge in guerrilla attacks, murders and kidnappings. Election day security has been concentrated on around 30 hotspots, including Colombia's borders and areas where drug gangs operate. President Petro's left-wing ally, Iván Cepeda, is proposing to continue the so-called total peace negotiating strategy with armed groups, which critics say has failed. He faces two main right-wing rivals, the lawyer Abelardo de la Espriella and Senator Paloma Valencia. Both say they will impose a tougher military crackdown on crime and welcome more cooperation with Washington.
1: The Nigerian military says armed men in the northwest have abducted a retired senior military officer and his wife. Major General Rabi Abubakar and his wife were kidnapped in Katsina State on Saturday while they were travelling for a wedding. Here's our West Africa reporter, Makwachi Okafor.
4: Officials say it's still unclear whether the retired general was specifically targeted or caught in a random attack. No group has claimed responsibility so far. The kidnapping highlights the continuing insurgency in northwestern Nigeria, where armed groups, locally known as bandits, frequently carry out abductions for ransoms and attack on rural communities. Neighboring Zamfara State has seen years of similar violence, with some communities previously attempting peace deals with armed groups, efforts that have largely failed to bring lasting stability.
1: The Ukrainian military says it struck a Russian oil refinery at Saratov on the Volga River overnight, causing a large fire. Photographs posted by local residents on social media show large plumes of black smoke rising from a number of fires. The local governor said that civilian infrastructure had been damaged in a drone attack, but there were no reported injuries. World News from the BBC. The head of the World Health Organization has urged people in the Democratic Republic of Congo to seek medical help quickly if they have symptoms of Ebola. Tedros Adhanom Ghebreyesus was visiting a newly opened Ebola treatment center in the city of Bunia.
5: People can recover. Of course, we're working on vaccines and treatments, but that doesn't mean that people cannot recover from Ebola. So that's, I think, a strong message.
1: Dr. Tedros said the disease had spread rapidly so far because it had gone undetected, but he expressed optimism that it would be brought under control. Guinea is holding legislative and municipal elections 5 years after a coup led by General Mamadi Doumbouya. He was elected president of the West African nation in December after the constitution was changed to allow ruling junta members to stand. Opponents have urged a boycott of today's vote, describing it as an electoral farce. They warn it risks establishing a new dictatorship. South Africa's sports minister says the country's football team have been made to look like fools after visa issues delayed their journey to Mexico ahead of the Men's World Cup. The team are due to face Jamaica in a friendly match on Mexican soil on Friday and will play in the World Cup opening match against Mexico. The South African Football Association says the team have faced difficulties with visas, but that it's working to resolve this. Tens of thousands of French football fans are celebrating under the Eiffel Tower to mark Paris Saint-Germain's second consecutive European Champions League title. PSG beat Arsenal in Budapest on Saturday night in a tense game that was decided on penalties. The players are joining the crowds before meeting President Macron at the Élysée Palace. Police in Paris detained nearly 800 people during violent clashes after the match. Despite the loss, Arsenal are holding a victory parade in North London to mark their first English Premier League title in 22 years.
0: The weather for today, and that is King's Birthday, Monday holiday, 1st of June. Periods of rain developing this morning, strong nor'easterlies rising to gale in exposed places, gusting 100 kilometres an hour. Expect 19 degrees with an overnight low of 16, and the sun will set at 14 minutes past 5. The weather for tomorrow, that is Tuesday, rain with heavy falls clearing to fine in the morning. Strong northerlies turning lighter westerly later in the day. Expect 20 degrees with an overnight low of 12. Wednesday, fine. Westerlies turning northerly by evening, 18 degrees with an overnight low of 11. And Thursday, mainly fine. Chance of the odd passing shower in the morning. Northerlies, 19 degrees with an overnight low of 14. And the weather for today, that is Monday, periods of rain developing, strong nor'easterlies rising to gale force in exposed places, gusting up to 100 kilometres an hour, 19 degrees with an overnight low of 16. Current readings, the barometric pressure 1,017 at millibars and falling. The outside temperature 18 degrees. We have a humidity of 85% with a fresh nor'easterly wind. The hottest place in New Zealand currently, Christchurch, 19 degrees. The coldest, Twizel, 8 degrees. Windiest to Wairuru, 56 kilometres an hour. And the wettest, Kaitaia, 12 millimetres of rain. And the outside temperature currently for Greater Auckland, 18 degrees.

is pouring, and we just can't wait for no unicorn. The ark started moving, it drifted with the tide. Them unicorns looked up from the rocks and they cried. And the waters came down and sort of floated them away. And that's why you never seen a unicorn to this very day.

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And if there's any listeners out there who live in exotic places or in countries some distance from New Zealand, and you're listening to us on our streaming service, we would love to hear from you. Just send us an email and say, yep, you listen to us, and we would just love to be able to acknowledge that.

0: And good morning. It's 6 o'clock.
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2: From the Sky News Centre at 6. Thousands of Arsenal fans remain on the streets of North London after seeing their team parade the Premier League trophy. The route was covered in red smoke from flares as players marked the club's first top flight title for 22 years on an open-top bus tour. Supporters had seen them lose the Champions League final to Paris Saint-Germain yesterday, but that didn't dampen the mood.
3: Today means everything to me, my whole heart. I've been waiting for this for so long, since I was born.
4: This is a magical experience, you know. I was worried that, you know, the atmosphere might be a little down after last night, the heartbreak, but I haven't seen a single tear, maybe of joy, but honestly, today has been amazing.
2: A huge search operation is underway in South Yorkshire after an 11-year-old boy went missing after swimming in the River Don. Officers say he went into the water in Mexborough yesterday evening. A man's been arrested on suspicion of attempting to murder a police officer in County Down. The PSNI says he was seriously injured after being hit by a stolen car in Downpatrick early this morning. The former head of Marks & Spencers has been drafted in to try to get more young people into work. Mark Bolland will advise the government on how to expand opportunities for those aged between 18 and 21. A recent report suggested 1 in 8 young people weren't in jobs, training or education. Work and Pensions Secretary Pat McFadden says Mr. Bolland previously founded an organisation which encouraged employment.
5: An organisation called Movement to Work, which has been responsible for getting 200,000 young people into work. And he did it after the riots in 2011. He saw what was happening. And I think the experience that he'll bring to this will be really valuable.
2: Manchester City have won the Women's FA Cup with a 4-0 victory over Brighton in the final at Wembley. The WSL champions have completed a domestic double for the first time in their history. And Dua Lipa's got married. The multi-award winning singers tied the knot with actor Callum Turner in a low-key affair in central London. That's the latest. I'm Stevie Shillinglaw.
0: The weather for today, and that is King's birthday, Monday holiday, 1st of June. Periods of rain developing this morning, strong nor'easterlies rising to gale in exposed places, gusting 100 kilometres an hour. Expect 19 degrees with an overnight low of 16, and the sun will set at 14 minutes past 5. The weather for tomorrow, that is Tuesday, rain with heavy falls clearing to fine in the morning. Strong northerlies turning lighter westerly later in the day. Expect 20 degrees with an overnight low of 12. Wednesday, fine. Westerlies turning northerly by evening. 18 degrees with an overnight low of 11. And Thursday, mainly fine. Chance of the odd passing shower in the morning. Northerlies, 19 degrees with an overnight low of 14. And the weather for today, that is Monday, periods of rain developing. Strong nor'easterlies rising to gale force in exposed places, gusting up to 100 kilometres an hour. 19 degrees with an overnight low of 16. Current readings, the barometric pressure 1,017 millibars and falling. The outside temperature 18 degrees. We have a humidity of 85% with a fresh nor'easterly wind. The hottest place in New Zealand currently, Christchurch, 19 degrees. The coldest, Twizel, 8 degrees. Windiest to Waiuru, 56 kilometres an hour. And the wettest, Kaitaia, 12 millimetres of rain. And the outside temperature currently for Greater Auckland, 18 degrees.

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1: BBC News, I'm John Shea. Benjamin Netanyahu says the Israeli military seizure of Beaufort Castle, a Crusader stronghold in southern Lebanon, marks a dramatic shift in the campaign against Hezbollah. Israel's Prime Minister said the capture of the strategic site, about 15 kilometres from the Israeli border, meant its forces had broken a barrier of fear. The BBC's Rami Rahayam is in Beirut.
2: The Israelis are using both its strategic and its symbolic significance to try to advance their psychological warfare against Hezbollah, to say that they are winning this battle and that Hezbollah is on the retreat, that they are unable to stop the advance of the Israeli army, and that the Israeli army will not stop until it has destroyed the group. Hezbollah is striking back with both attacks on the Israeli army as well as its own messaging and psychological warfare against the Israelis.
1: Polls have opened in Colombia's presidential election. About a quarter of a million soldiers and police have been deployed to ensure security on polling day. Warren Bull has more details.
3: Colombia's election campaign was marked by a surge in guerrilla attacks, murders and kidnappings. Election day security has been concentrated on around 30 hotspots, including Colombia's borders and areas where drug gangs operate. President Petro's left-wing ally, Iván Cepeda, is proposing to continue the so-called total peace negotiating strategy with armed groups, which critics say has failed. He faces two main right-wing rivals, the lawyer Abelardo de la Espriella and Senator Paloma Valencia. Both say they will impose a tougher military crackdown on crime and welcome more cooperation with Washington.
1: The Nigerian military says armed men in the northwest have abducted a retired senior military officer and his wife. Major General Rabi Abubakar and his wife were kidnapped in Katsina State on Saturday while they were travelling for a wedding. Here's our West Africa reporter, Makwachi Okafor.
4: Officials say it's still unclear whether the retired general was specifically targeted or caught in a random attack. No group has claimed responsibility so far. The kidnapping highlights the continuing insurgency in northwestern Nigeria, where armed groups, locally known as bandits, frequently carry out abductions for ransoms and attack on rural communities. Neighboring Zamfara State has seen years of similar violence, with some communities previously attempting peace deals with armed groups, efforts that have largely failed to bring lasting stability.
1: The Ukrainian military says it struck a Russian oil refinery at Saratov on the Volga River overnight, causing a large fire. Photographs posted by local residents on social media show large plumes of black smoke rising from a number of fires. The local governor said that civilian infrastructure had been damaged in a drone attack, but there were no reported injuries. World News from the BBC. The head of the World Health Organization has urged people in the Democratic Republic of Congo to seek medical help quickly if they have symptoms of Ebola. Tedros Adhanom Ghebreyesus was visiting a newly opened Ebola treatment center in the city of Bunia.
5: People can recover. Of course, we're working on vaccines and treatments, but that doesn't mean that people cannot recover from Ebola. So that's, I think, a strong message.
1: Dr. Tedros said the disease had spread rapidly so far because it had gone undetected, but he expressed optimism that it would be brought under control. Guinea is holding legislative and municipal elections 5 years after a coup led by General Mamadi Doumbouya. He was elected president of the West African nation in December after the constitution was changed to allow ruling junta members to stand. Opponents have urged a boycott of today's vote, describing it as an electoral farce. They warn it risks establishing a new dictatorship. South Africa's sports minister says the country's football team have been made to look like fools after visa issues delayed their journey to Mexico ahead of the Men's World Cup. The team are due to face Jamaica in a friendly match on Mexican soil on Friday and will play in the World Cup opening match against Mexico. The South African Football Association says the team have faced difficulties with visas, but that it's working to resolve this. Tens of thousands of French football fans are celebrating under the Eiffel Tower to mark Paris Saint-Germain's second consecutive European Champions League title. PSG beat Arsenal in Budapest on Saturday night in a tense game that was decided on penalties. The players are joining the crowds before meeting President Macron at the Élysée Palace. Police in Paris detained nearly 800 people during violent clashes after the match. Despite the loss, Arsenal are holding a victory parade in North London to mark their first English Premier League title in 22 years.
6: The weather for today, and that is King's Birthday, Monday holiday, 1st of June. Periods of rain developing this morning, strong nor'easterlies rising to gale in exposed places, gusting 100 kilometres an hour. Expect 19 degrees with an overnight low of 16, and the sun will set at 14 minutes past 5. The weather for tomorrow, that is Tuesday, rain with heavy falls clearing to fine in the morning. Strong northerlies turning lighter westerly later in the day. Expect 20 degrees with an overnight low of 12. Wednesday, fine. Westerlies turning northerly by evening. 18 degrees with an overnight low of 11. And Thursday, mainly fine. Chance of the odd passing shower in the morning. Northerlies, 19 degrees with an overnight low of 14. And the weather for today, that is Monday, periods of rain developing, strong nor'easterlies rising to gale force in exposed places, gusting up to 100 kilometres an hour, 19 degrees with an overnight low of 16. Current readings, the barometric pressure 1,017 millibars and falling. The outside temperature, 18 degrees. We have a humidity of 85% with a fresh nor'easterly wind. The hottest place in New Zealand currently, Christchurch, 19 degrees. The coldest, Twizel, 8 degrees. Windiest to Wairuru, 56 kilometres an hour. And the wettest, Kaitaia, 12 millimetres of rain. And the outside temperature currently for Greater Auckland, 18 degrees.

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1: A person allegedly fleeing from police is in a critical condition after a crash in Auckland's East Tamaki yesterday afternoon. Police said Highbrook Drive had been closed after that incident. At about 12:30 yesterday lunchtime, police said it observed a motorcycle travelling at high speed and understanding dangerous manoeuvres on Highbrook Drive. Police attempted to signal this motorcycle to stop, and moments later it was involved in a crash with a member of the public. St John said the person had been transported to Auckland City Hospital in critical condition. The serious crash unit has now completed its inquiries. The senior crash unit has now completed its investigation. The Department of Conservation is asking for people to look out for a southern right whale entangled in a cray pot line. It was last seen yesterday afternoon off the Raukura Stewart Island coast between Lucky Point and Saddle Point, and was first reported by the fishers yesterday morning. Dock Operations Manager Raukura Jennifer Ross is asking anyone who sees the whale to contact Dock immediately. If you sight the whale, please provide us as much location detail as possible, including GPS coordinates and the time of the sightings, direction of the whale's travel, and photos if they can be taken safely from a distance. Ross said no one should attempt to cut the whale free, as this is very dangerous. Disentangling marine mammals is highly specialised and it is dangerous work. Under no circumstances should members of the public attempt to disentangle the whale or even enact with it. Aucklanders will soon be able to ride on the city's first hybrid electric fast ferry, with the new vessel set to enter service on the Devonport route next month. The Waitemata 1, the first of the two hybrid electric ferries joining Auckland's fleet, was unveiled to media and stakeholders last Wednesday during a test voyage across the harbour. Passengers on board quickly noticed one of its key selling points. It was pretty quiet and was fast, one passenger said, during the trip. Auckland Mayor Wayne Brown was also quite impressed. Very smooth, very quick, great views next to the water. The ferry forms part of Auckland's transport push to reduce emissions from its ferry network, alongside two fully electric ferries currently being introduced. But despite the electric ambitions, there is a catch. The ferries are ready, but the chargers aren't. And none of them tell us how much diesel these chargers use to charge up these boats. I saw some figures, and I really can't believe that business people would go to an all-electric ferry using diesel generators to charge up the batteries, and seeing what the literage required to keep those diesel generators operating, and compare it with how much diesel one of these boats would use just with a straight-out diesel marine engine. When you see those figures, you are going to certainly be shaking your head in wonderment and think, yeah, these guys are all nuts. They say this is exercises to reduce the amount, to reduce emissions on the Auckland Harbour. Wherever these generators are, these diesel generators are, I tell you what, they're going to be producing just as much pollution and emission as if it was just a ferry being driven or being powered by a diesel marine engine.
0: And here is the Sky News from London.
2: From the Sky News Centre at 7, Arsenal have been celebrating their first Premier League title in 22 years with an open-top bus parade through North London. Lewis Mason was among the fans.
3: It wasn't a double celebration in the end after last night's Champions League final defeat, but that didn't dampen the atmosphere. Thousands of fans lined the streets, setting off flares, waving flags and climbing lampposts.
4: Come on, you've got it!
5: Very excited, done really well.
6: You waited a long time.
7: Feels amazing, it's back where we belong.
8: I'm buzzing, I'm so proud of Arsenal.
3: North London is literally red with smoke still filling the air.
2: The Met Police say 9 arrests have been made. A huge search operation's on in South Yorkshire after an 11-year-old boy went missing after swimming in the River Don. Officers say he went into the water in Mexbury yesterday evening. England's Children's Commissioner wants any restrictions on social media for under-16s extended to video games. The government's considering its plan to keep children safe online, and the Technology Secretary signalled a ban could be announced. Dame Rachel D'Souza says further measures are needed.
6: Our boys often aren't on social media. They're often spending 3 or 4 hours a day gaming, and those games often have features that allow a 55-year-old in Arizona to come in and speak to a 9-year-old. I would say you cannot have access to our under-18s if you have not sorted these features out.
2: Homes have been evacuated in Glasgow as emergency services deal with a chemical incident. It was first reported in Lindsay Terrace and Park House at around 3:30 this afternoon. People are being told to avoid the area. The minister in charge of benefits says the government's serious about tackling youth unemployment. A former boss of Marks and Spencers has been appointed to help get more young people into work. And Manchester City have won the Women's FA Cup with a 4-0 victory over Brighton in the final at Wembley. Meanwhile, Celtic held on with 10 players to lift the Women's Scottish Cup, beating Rangers 1-0. That's the latest. I'm Stevie Shillinglaw.
0: That was Mountainside News, where you can get the latest in local, national and international news.
1: The weather for today, and that is King's Birthday, Monday holiday, 1st of June. Periods of rain developing this morning, strong nor'easterlies rising to gale in exposed places, gusting 100 kilometres an hour. Expect 19 degrees with an overnight low of 16, and the sun will set at 14 minutes past 5. The weather for tomorrow, that is Tuesday, rain with heavy falls clearing to fine in the morning. Strong northerlies turning lighter westerly later in the day. Expect 20 degrees with an overnight low of 12. Wednesday, fine. Westerlies turning northerly by evening, 18 degrees with an overnight low of 11. And Thursday, mainly fine. Chance of the odd passing shower in the morning. Northerlies, 19 degrees with an overnight low of 14. And the weather for today, that is Monday, periods of rain developing, strong nor'easterlies rising to gale force in exposed places, gusting up to 100 kilometres an hour. 19 degrees with an overnight low of 16. Current readings, the barometric pressure 1,017 at millibars and falling. The outside temperature 18 degrees. We have a humidity of 85% with a fresh nor'easterly wind. The hottest place in New Zealand currently, Christchurch, 19 degrees. The coldest, Twizel, 8 degrees. Windiest to Wairu, 56 kilometres an hour. And the wettest, Kaitaia, 12 millimetres of rain. And the outside temperature currently for Greater Auckland, 18 degrees.

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We're not here to satisfy the music wish of the young people. We're here to try and fill that gap with that beautiful music for those people who are a little bit older in our community who still appreciate good music.

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1: RNZ News. Good morning. I'm Alison Leonard. Marlborough's emergency management team has been in operation as the district readies for heavy rain. The district is under an orange heavy rain watch for 22 hours from 6 o'clock this morning until 4 tomorrow morning. The council yesterday said that based on the current Met Service forecast, high water levels are expected in the Pelorus River, which is likely to cause flooding at Dalton's Bridge on State Highway 6. It says there is the potential for prolonged rainfall on Tuesday morning if the weather system stalls over the southern Richmond ranges. Motorists are being asked not to travel overnight for the next few days, especially on State Highway 6 in the Havelock Pelorus Canvastown area, because the road could be flooded or closed. Met Service has half a dozen orange heavy rain warnings in place across the west coast of the South Island, as well as the Tasman district. Forecaster Brian Mercer says inland Nelson saw around 200 millimetres of rain yesterday. He says Met Service will be keeping a close eye on the Tasman district overnight.
2: They will also have the latest model run, so they'll be able to see how the system is evolving and how it continues to evolve over the next few days. And there will be discussions with the senior forecasters as well as civil defence and local government on how things should proceed.
1: Taranaki, Maunga and Northland also have heavy orange heavy rain warnings in place with possible severe gales in parts of the North Island. Israel's Prime Minister Benjamin Netanyahu says the Israeli military seizure of Beaufort Castle in southern Lebanon marks a dramatic shift in the campaign against Hezbollah. The 900-year-old castle, some 15 kilometres from the Israeli border, was built by the Crusaders and commands sweeping views. The BBC's Rami Rahim reports.
3: The Israelis are using both its strategic and its symbolic significance to advance their psychological warfare against Hezbollah, to say that they are winning this battle and that Hezbollah is on the retreat, that they are unable to stop the advance of the Israeli army, and that the Israeli army will not stop until it has destroyed the group. Hezbollah is striking back with both attacks on the Israeli army as well as its own messaging and psychological warfare against the Israelis.
1: 178 New Zealanders have been named in today's King's Birthday Honours list. Of this year's recipients, 83 are women and 95 are men. The highest areas of contribution were for services to the community, education, health and sports. There are 6 new knights and dames. A long COVID support group says a one-stop shop is needed to help people suffering from the condition. Larissa Hockey from Long COVID Support Aotearoa says new money for health in the budget only cover the current health settings. She says GPs are the first port of call, but treatment gets patchy after that, with people going to other specialists who don't speak to each other. Larissa Hockey says a one-stop shop would see information shared and the patient is treated for all aspects of their disease. The New Zealand Health Survey estimates about 185,000 people are living with long COVID. In sport, defeat for the Warriors in their top-of-the-table clash with the Panthers in the NRL. The Panthers won 20-18, which leaves the Warriors in second place on the ladder, heading into a bye next week. Coach Andrew Webster says small moments cost them.
4: We looked likely, looked in control, and then we'd let them off, and they're too good. They punish you. But, yeah, we're trending in the right direction, but we just didn't put an 80-minute performance together.
1: 2 medals for New Zealand at the opening World Cup rowing regatta of the season in Spain. Ben Taylor and Ollie Welsh were in imposing form to convincingly win the men's pair, while Alana Sherman, Isla Blake, Kate Haynes and Ella Cossell won bronze in the women's Coxless 4. And some sporting stars have been acknowledged in the King's Birthday Honours list. Discus thrower Beatrice Famuina has been made a Companion of the New Zealand Order of Merit, while former All Black Earl Curtin, former Kiwis League player Fred Arcoy and soon-to-be-retired White Ferns cricketer Susie Bates are among others to feature. And that's the news.
0: The weather for today, and that is King's Birthday Monday holiday, 1st of June. Periods of rain developing this morning, strong nor'easterlies rising to gale in exposed places, gusting 100 kilometres an hour. Expect 19 degrees with an overnight low of 16, and the sun will set at 14 minutes past 5. the weather for tomorrow, that is Tuesday, rain with heavy falls, clearing to fine in the morning. Strong northerlies turning lighter westerly later in the day. Expect 20 degrees with an overnight low of 12. Wednesday, fine. Westerlies turning northerly by evening, 18 degrees with an overnight low of 11. And Thursday, mainly fine. Chance of the odd passing shower in the morning, northerlies, 19 degrees with an overnight low of 14. And the weather for today, that is Monday, periods of rain developing, strong nor'easterlies rising to gale force in exposed places, gusting up to 100 kilometres an hour, 19 degrees with an overnight low of 16. Current readings, the barometric pressure 1,017 at millibars and falling. The outside temperature 18 degrees, we have a humidity of 85% with a fresh northeasterly wind. The hottest place in New Zealand currently, Christchurch, 19 degrees. The coldest, Twizel, 8 degrees. Windiest to Waiuru, 56 kilometres an hour. And the wettest, Kaitaia, 12 millimetres of rain. And the outside temperature currently for Greater Auckland, 18 degrees.

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3: A serious two-vehicle crash has closed State Highway 1 in Wairuru between Shawcroft Road and Access Road number 17. It's believed the crash has caused serious injuries. Police were called about 3 a.m. this morning, Monday morning, and the road is presently closed with diversions in place. Police advised motorists, if possible, to avoid the area. So a serious crash has temporarily closed State Highway 1 at Wairuru. The Department of Conservation is asking for people to look out for a southern right whale entangled in a cray pot line. It was last seen yesterday afternoon off the Raukura Stewart Island coast between Lucky Point and Saddle Point and was first reported by the fishers yesterday morning. Dock Operations Manager Raukura Jennifer Ross is asking anyone who sees the whale to contact Dock immediately. If you sight the whale, please provide us as much location detail as possible, including GPS coordinates and the time of the sightings, direction of the whale's travel, and photos if they can be taken safely from a distance. Ross said no one should attempt to cut the whale free as this is very dangerous. Disentangling marine mammals is highly specialised and it is dangerous work. Under no circumstances should members of the public attempt to disentangle the whale or even enact with it. A vegetation fire that threatened a house and shed on the eastern outskirts of Cambridge. It has been extinguished after crews battled the blaze for several hours. Fire and Emergency New Zealand said it was called to the fire on Mangakawa Road at around 8:45 on Saturday night. Upon arrival, crews initially thought it was controlled burn, but soon determined this was not the case. At its peak, the fire stretched 200 by 400 metres with two pump trucks and three tankers from Cambridge, Morrinsville and Te Awamutu responding. Crews focused first on protecting the house and shed before bringing the blaze under control. It was being dampened down until midnight last night with crews leaving by 12:30 a.m., the shift manager said. Takaki has been returned to the northern end of the South Island's Golden Bay after the completion of a predator-proof fence. The Department of Conservation has released 8 of the Takaki species on the Farewell Spit, where they had been absent for 100 years. The new $400,000 fence stretches 4 kilometres across the Tasman Sea to Golden Bay along the Old Man Ridgeline. It shelters 2,000 hectares, including 50 kilometres of coastline, from rats, stoats and cats. Lucy Butler, a trustee of Health Post Nature Trust, said she was just so really happy and proud to be at this point. She noted the area within the fence was a Ramsar site, a wetland of international significance, home to corora, gannets and many other sea and shore birds. She hoped more threatened native species, such as the kiwi, could be introduced into this area.
1: And here is the Sky News from London.
4: From the Sky News Centre at 8, an 11-year-old boy is missing after going swimming in the River Don in South Yorkshire. Officers say the youngster was last seen in Mexbury yesterday evening. Our correspondent, Katie Barnfield, who's at the scene, says a huge search operation's underway.
5: Dive and rescue teams have been teams with kayaks and dinghies, ambulances and fire crews all trying to search for the 11-year-old boy. South Yorkshire Police have told us that he was seen getting into the water here at the River Don just before 8 p.m. last night, but he was not seen getting out.
4: A policeman's been seriously injured after being hit by a stolen car in County Down. A 27-year-old man's been arrested on suspicion of attempting to murder the officer in Downpatrick early this morning. Israel's made its deepest incursion into Lebanon in 25 years. That's despite a US-brokered ceasefire. Its military has seized a strategic mountaintop castle in the south of the country. Prime Minister Benjamin Netanyahu says he's ordered troops to move further into areas under the control of Hezbollah militants. A former boss of Marks & Spencer's has been drafted in by the government to try to get around 1 million young people into work. Ministers say Mark Bolland will help deliver the Youth Guarantee Scheme, which will offer access to jobs, training and education. Now to football, and Arsenal have paraded the Premier League trophy through North London. That's despite losing last night's Champions League final. The players, who've sealed the title for the first time since 2004, took a 2.5-hour open-top bus tour. Hundreds of thousands of fans lined the streets in a sea of red and white.
0: Done really well.
6: You waited a long time.
7: 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It's back where we belong.
8: I'm buzzing. I'm so proud of Arsenal.
9: First time in 22 years. Get in there. Come on. Come on.
4: And Dua Lipa's Got Married. The multi-award-winning singers tied the knot with actor Callum Turner in a low-key affair in central London. That's the latest. I'm Stevie Shillinglaw.
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3: The weather for today, and that is King's Birthday, Monday holiday, 1st of June. Periods of rain developing this morning, strong nor'easterlies rising to gale in exposed places, gusting 100 kilometres an hour. Expect 19 degrees with an overnight low of 16, and the sun will set at 14 minutes past 5. The weather for tomorrow, that is Tuesday, rain with heavy falls, clearing to fine in the morning. Strong northerlies turning lighter westerly later in the day. Expect 20 degrees with an overnight low of 12. Wednesday, fine, westerlies turning northerly by evening, 18 degrees with an overnight low of 11. And Thursday, mainly fine, chance of the odd passing shower in the morning, northerlies, 19 degrees with an overnight low of 14. And the weather for today, that is Monday, periods of rain developing, strong nor'easterlies rising to gale force in exposed places, gusting up to 100 kilometres an hour, 19 degrees with an overnight low of 16. Current readings, the barometric pressure 1,017 millibars and falling. The outside temperature 18 degrees, we have a humidity of 85% with a fresh nor'easterly wind. The hottest place in New Zealand currently, Christchurch, 19 degrees. The coldest, Twizel, 8 degrees. Windiest to Wairu, 56 kilometres an hour. And the wettest, Kaitaia, 12 millimetres of rain. And the outside temperature currently for Greater Auckland, 18 degrees.

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1: BBC News, I'm John Shea. Benjamin Netanyahu says the Israeli military seizure of Beaufort Castle, a Crusader stronghold in southern Lebanon, marks a dramatic shift in the campaign against Hezbollah. Israel's Prime Minister said the capture of the strategic site, about 15 kilometres from the Israeli border, meant its forces had broken a barrier of fear. The BBC's Rami Rahayam is in Beirut.
2: The Israelis are using both its strategic and its symbolic significance to try to advance their psychological warfare against Hezbollah, to say that they are winning this battle and that Hezbollah is on the retreat, that they are unable to stop the advance of the Israeli army, and that the Israeli army will not stop until it has destroyed the group. Hezbollah is striking back with both attacks on the Israeli army as well as its own messaging and psychological warfare against the Israelis.
1: Polls have opened in Colombia's presidential election. About a quarter of a million soldiers and police have been deployed to ensure security on polling day. Warren Bull has more details.
3: Colombia's election campaign was marked by a surge in guerrilla attacks, murders and kidnappings. Election day security has been concentrated on around 30 hotspots, including Colombia's borders and areas where drug gangs operate. President Petro's left-wing ally, Iván Cepeda, is proposing to continue the so-called total peace negotiating strategy with armed groups, which critics say has failed. He faces two main right-wing rivals, the lawyer Abelardo de la Espriella and Senator Paloma Valencia. Both say they will impose a tougher military crackdown on crime and welcome more cooperation with Washington.
1: The Nigerian military says armed men in the northwest have abducted a retired senior military officer and his wife. Major General Rabe Abubakar and his wife were kidnapped in Katsina State on Saturday while they were travelling for a wedding. Here's our West Africa reporter Makwachi Okafor.
4: Officials say it's still unclear whether the retired general was specifically targeted or caught in a random attack. No group has claimed responsibility so far. The kidnapping highlights the continuing insurgency in northwestern Nigeria, where armed groups, locally known as bandits, frequently carry out abductions for ransoms and attack on rural communities. Neighboring Zamfara State has seen years of similar violence, with some communities previously attempting peace deals with armed groups, efforts that have largely failed to bring lasting stability.
1: The Ukrainian military says it struck a Russian oil refinery at Saratov on the Volga River overnight, causing a large fire. Photographs posted by local residents on social media show large plumes of black smoke rising from a number of fires. The local governor said that civilian infrastructure had been damaged in a drone attack, but there were no reported injuries. World News from the BBC. The head of the World Health Organization has urged people in the Democratic Republic of Congo to seek medical help quickly if they have symptoms of Ebola. Tedros Adhanom Ghebreyesus was visiting a newly opened Ebola treatment center in the city of Bunia.
5: People can recover. Of course, we're working on vaccines and treatments, but that doesn't mean that people cannot recover from Ebola. So that's, I think, a strong message.
1: Dr. Tedros said the disease had spread rapidly so far because it had gone undetected, but he expressed optimism that it would be brought under control. Guinea is holding legislative and municipal elections 5 years after a coup led by General Mamadi Doumbouya. He was elected president of the West African nation in December after the constitution was changed to allow ruling junta members to stand. Opponents have urged a boycott of today's vote, describing it as an electoral farce. They warn it risks establishing a new dictatorship. South Africa's sports minister says the country's football team have been made to look like fools after visa issues delayed their journey to Mexico ahead of the Men's World Cup. The team are due to face Jamaica in a friendly match on Mexican soil on Friday and will play in the World Cup opening match against Mexico. The South African Football Association says the team have faced difficulties with visas, but that it's working to resolve this. Tens of thousands of French football fans are celebrating under the Eiffel Tower to mark Paris Saint-Germain's second consecutive European Champions League title. PSG beat Arsenal in Budapest on Saturday night in a tense game that was decided on penalties. The players are joining the crowds before meeting President Macron at the Élysée Palace. Police in Paris detained nearly 800 people during violent clashes after the match. Despite the loss, Arsenal are holding a victory parade in North London to mark their first English Premier League title in 22 years.
6: the weather for today, and that is King's Birthday, Monday holiday, 1st of June. Periods of rain developing this morning, strong nor'easterlies rising to gale in exposed places, gusting 100 kilometres an hour. Expect 19 degrees with an overnight low of 16, and the sun will set at 14 minutes past 5. The weather for tomorrow, that is Tuesday, rain with heavy falls clearing to fine in the morning. Strong northerlies turning lighter westerly later in the day. Expect 20 degrees with an overnight low of 12. Wednesday, fine. Westerlies turning northerly by evening. 18 degrees with an overnight low of 11. And Thursday, mainly fine. Chance of the odd passing shower in the morning. Northerlies, 19 degrees with an overnight low of 14. And the weather for today, that is Monday, periods of rain developing, strong nor'easterlies rising to gale force in exposed places, gusting up to 100 kilometres an hour, 19 degrees with an overnight low of 16. Current readings, the barometric pressure 1,017 at millibars and falling. The outside temperature 18 degrees, we have a humidity of 85% with a fresh nor'easterly wind. The hottest place in New Zealand currently, Christchurch, 19 degrees. The coldest, Twizel, 8 degrees. Windiest to Wairuru, 56 kilometres an hour. And the wettest, Kaitaia, 12 millimetres of rain. And the outside temperature currently for Greater Auckland, 18 degrees.

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3: A serious two-vehicle crash has closed State Highway 1 in Wairuru between Shawcroft Road and Access Road number 17. It's believed the crash has caused serious injuries. Police were called about 3 a.m. this morning, Monday morning, and the road is presently closed with diversions in place. Police advised motorists, if possible, to avoid the area. So a serious crash has temporarily closed State Highway 1 at Wairuru. Aucklanders will soon be able to ride on the city's first hybrid electric fast ferry, with the new vessel set to enter service on the Devonport route next month. The Waitemata 1, the first of the two hybrid electric ferries joining Auckland's fleet, was unveiled to media and stakeholders last Wednesday during a test voyage across the harbour. Passengers on board quickly noticed one of its key selling points. It was pretty quiet and was fast, one passenger said, during the trip. Auckland Mayor Wayne Brown was also quite impressed. Very smooth, very quick, great views next to the water. The ferry forms part of Auckland's transport push to reduce emissions from its ferry network, alongside two fully electric ferries currently being introduced. But despite the electric ambitions, there is a catch. The ferries are ready, but the chargers aren't. And none of them tell us how much diesel these chargers use to charge up these boats. I saw some figures, and I really can't believe that business people would go to an all-electric ferry using diesel generators to charge up the batteries and seeing what the literage required to keep those diesel generators operating, and compare it with how much diesel one of these boats would use just with a straight-out diesel marine engine. When you see those figures, you are going to certainly be shaking your head in wonderment and think, yeah, these guys are all nuts. They say this is exercises to reduce the amount, to reduce emissions on the Auckland Harbour. Wherever these generators are, these diesel generators are, I tell you what, they're going to be producing just as much pollution and emission as if it was just a ferry being driven or being powered by a diesel marine engine. A person allegedly fleeing from police is in a critical condition after a crash in Auckland's East Tamaki yesterday afternoon. Police said Highbrook Drive had been closed after that incident. At about 12:30 yesterday lunchtime, police said it observed a motorcycle travelling at high speed and understanding dangerous manoeuvres on Highbrook Drive. Police attempted to signal this motorcycle to stop, and moments later it was involved in a crash with a member of the public. St John said the person had been transported to Auckland City Hospital in critical condition. The serious crash unit has now completed its inquiries. The senior crash unit has now completed its investigation. Well, what do you know? Gutless Luxon has said that nuclear-free policy will not change. In 2023, Prime Minister Chris Luxon said New Zealand will always have a nuclear-free position that is a non-negotiable. What a fool of a man. What has happened is obviously not up to date. Nuclear power today is as safe as probably running a diesel generator. He hasn't been. The new generation of nuclear generators, they're not much bigger than a family car, and yet their ability to produce electric power for thousands of houses is incredible. Nuclear waste, well, that's virtually been done away with. But this clown, this Christopher Luxon and the crown, how could anyone vote for an idiot like that who makes an absolute open statement without saying, hey, we should be looking at this? And National wonders why people are just not interested in anymore, what a pack of turkers they truly are. They are, aren't they? National would have to be the biggest pack of wankers that anyone could have sitting there in the government benches. Really?
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0: From the Sky News Centre at 9, there's no sign of an 11-year-old boy who's feared to have drowned in the River Don in South Yorkshire. Police say the youngster was seen entering the water in Mexborough last night, but not seen coming out. These locals say that spot is treacherous.
4: Kids are getting in trouble all the time for jumping in canal.
5: Every year kids are going down playing there, but it's just so dangerous. To pee in them, because the water's shallow, but then a little bit further down, it plunges really deep, but you can't see that front bridge.
6: Could have been one of my kids.
0: More than a dozen young people have died while swimming in open water in the recent warm weather. A murder investigation is underway after a man's body was found in a parked van in Leicester city centre. A 39-year-old woman's been arrested in West London. More than 4,000 South East Water customers in Kent still have low pressure or intermittent supplies. Most households in the county who were without any service have now been reconnected. Meanwhile, homes have been evacuated in Glasgow as emergency services deal with a chemical incident. People are being told to stay away from Lindsay Terrace in Park House. The minister in charge of benefits says the government's serious about tackling youth unemployment. A former boss of Marks and Spencer's has been appointed to help get more young people into work. Red smoke has accompanied Arsenal's Premier League champions on their trophy parade, with tens of thousands of fans lining the streets of North London. They've been celebrating their first top-flight title in 22 years with an open-top bus tour, which started and finished at the Emirates Stadium. And midfielder Declan Rice says the incredible scenes will drive them on to further success.
7: I love this team, I love this manager. They say we can enjoy it, like the joy we can give people. It's crazy. Next year we're coming back for more.
0: Meanwhile, the Met police say 9 arrests have been made. And Manchester City have won the Women's FA Cup with a 4-0 victory over Brighton in the final at Wembley. Meanwhile, Celtic held on with 10 players to lift the Women's Scottish Cup, beating Rangers 1-0. That's the latest. I'm Stevie Shillinglaw.
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3: The weather for today, and that is King's Birthday, Monday holiday, 1st of June. Periods of rain developing this morning, strong nor'easterlies rising to gale in exposed places, gusting 100 kilometres an hour. Expect 19 degrees with an overnight low of 16, and the sun will set at 14 minutes past 5. The weather for tomorrow, that is Tuesday, rain with heavy falls clearing to fine in the morning. Strong northerlies turning lighter westerly later in the day. Expect 20 degrees with an overnight low of 12. Wednesday, fine. Westerlies turning northerly by evening, 18 degrees with an overnight low of 11. And Thursday, mainly fine. Chance of the odd passing shower in the morning. Northerlies, 19 degrees with an overnight low of 14. And the weather for today, that is Monday, periods of rain developing, strong nor'easterlies rising to gale force in exposed places, gusting up to 100 kilometres an hour. 19 degrees with an overnight low of 16.

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1: In broadcasting circles, Mountainside FM is known as the black sheep broadcaster. And I have no problem with that, because the black sheep is sometimes the only one telling the truth.
2: And this is one major reason why I'll certainly be putting my party vote towards New Zealand First. The recent appointment of 10 unelected iwi representatives with full voting rights onto a council committee of just 6 elected councillors is stark illustration that a tribal takeover of local government in New Zealand is now well underway. And the only political party who has really been vocal about this, against this, is New Zealand First. These recent attempts by iwi leaders to control local government show just how serious this tribal takeover has become here in New Zealand. Just because the government changes doesn't mean New Zealand is safe. Quite the opposite. With the framework for tribal rule already in place, and certainly was set up by that Ardern creature and that Willie Jackson and the rest of the Maori caucus, iwi are now hunting for every opportunity to impose their controls onto an unsuspecting, the tax-paying New Zealand public. Can you imagine the difference that New Zealand would be if 20 to 22% of us gave our party vote to New Zealand First? You would then have Shane Jones fronting up against these Maori takeover bidders and getting them stopped in their track through someone leading the public opinion against these people and against this program of Maori taking over everything and anything they can get their hands on. We are living in dangerous times, and we have idiots out there always more worried about whether Winston Peters is going to buy back the Bank of New Zealand or not. He's not going to do that. And they cloud the whole situation instead of talking about and highlighting this dangerous situation we have, where we've got Maori completely trying to take over New Zealand. And they have no right to. If they'd lived here for 3,000 years, maybe. But they're not even indigenous, for goodness sake. They don't even know where they came from. We live in crazy times.

0: Love her.
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0: And it's now 20 to 10.

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I wouldn't want to live with just your memory. 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This life won't hold no happiness for me. I could never say hello to someone.

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So please stay with me until our time is through. Let me look into your heart and know that we can never part.

and the ugly issues brought to our attention by our listeners. There are always plenty of ugly and bad issues, but please advise us also of the good happenings around our region. We wish to recognise those groups and individuals who help and assist others. New Zealand superannuation has for years been under attack as it costs too much and our economy cannot afford it. I agree that when you take the super at its face value of a dollar for a dollar, but no one seems to take into account so many other factors that reduce that cost. The super is taxed around 17%. Fixed income earners usually spend their entire superannuation on goods that are subject to a 15% GST. Superannuants collectively are a large purchasing block, making employment a necessity in so many businesses. Cut pensions, and we saw this happen under Ruth Richardson. Many staff lost their jobs and the tax they paid disappeared, and they then became reliant on a government benefit. To my mind, if we took into account the multiplier effect, is super really so unaffordable? Let's highlight the gross fiscal cost of New Zealand super and its true net economic cost. The general argument is supported by mainstream economic reasoning. The net fiscal burden of New Zealand superannuation is substantially lower than the headline gross spending number. A rough illustrative model works something like this. Suppose the government pays $100 in gross superannuation. Some of that immediately returns through direct taxation. Income tax on the pension itself, roughly 17%. GST from spending, retirees spend a high proportion of income, so perhaps another 10-13%, maybe the full 15% effect return after exemptions and savings sneak, certainly through the GST. That alone returns roughly $33 per $100 paid. So at that stage, super has cost Treasury $77, not $100 initially paid. Now that is a 25% less in dollar value than the politicians actually quote as the cost of our superannuation. So now let's add the multiplier effect. A dollar paid in pensions is not equivalent to a dollar burned or removed from circulation. It becomes somebody else's income. Now let's example the reforms associated with the Ruth Richardson that touches on a real historical debate. The early 1990s welfare cuts did reduce direct government spending, but critics argued they also weakened domestic demand and contributed to hardship and social costs that were not immediately visible in Treasury accounts. In time, yes, Treasury finally saw that many businesses failed and a rise in the unemployment with a reduction of tax takes from PAYE. Not to mention the increase in benefit payouts. Does super paid to the superannuants generate economic activity? Well, it plainly does. The harder question, however, can future taxpayers sustain the level of entitlement without either higher taxes, higher debt, later retirement ages, or slower growth elsewhere? Yes, as long as the correct net figure is used and not the fiscal growth figure. But there should be some concessions made immediately. Only those who have resided in New Zealand for 25 years should qualify for New Zealand Super. Why I say immediately to such a policy is that it will take at least 15 years for it to take effect. Can we overlook the psychological divide between the economics? I don't believe so. The only politician that seems to understand the whole picture, in fact, is Winston Peters. Without him, the pension age would have already been at 67 years of age, along with a reduced super income.

0: The mathematics referred to as the multiplier effect. The actual cost of superannuation is more in the region of 45 cents in the dollar. Back to mathematics referred to as the multiplier effect. The actual cost of superannuation is more in the region of 45 cents in the dollar. That calculates the superannuation actually costs to us taxpayer around 55% less than published and quoted by Treasury. And that includes all those politicians that has never ever heard of the term multiplier effect.
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0: Transport Act investigators are speaking to passengers after a Transalpine service broke down inside a tunnel for more than an hour on Saturday. The Transport Accident Investigation Commission, that's TAIC, launched an investigation into the incident with Chief Investigative Accidents Louise Cook urging all 103 passengers on board to come forward as soon as possible. It's crucial in every investigation to capture any evidence that could change with time, and that includes the recollections of passengers on board, so we're keen to hear from all of the passengers as soon as possible, she said. The train carrying passengers from Christchurch to Greymouth stopped in Tunnel 9 on the Midland Line about 10 kilometres north of Springfield at about 10 to 10 on Saturday morning. It remained in the tunnel between Staircase and Craggyburn until about 11 a.m. when an engineer was able to restart the locomotive and leave the tunnel. A relief train then towed it back to Christchurch. Kiwi Rail General Manager of Passengers, Claire Morgan, said there was no safety risk to the passengers during this incident. We sincerely apologise to all those involved and will be investigating this issue. Coronet Peak has opened early this season thanks to a $2 million snowmaking machine, the first of its kind in the South Island, that has been running nearly 24 hours a day for the past 4 weeks, pumping out massive piles of ice crystals. The machine installed by the Queenstown Ski Field ahead of this winter has given an area enough snow to open weeks ahead of schedule and tie in with new winter festivals in the resort town of Queenstown. Coronet Peak Ski Area Manager Nigel Kerr said the technology had been transformative. Aucklanders will soon be able to ride on the city's first hybrid electric fast ferry, with the new vessel set to enter service on the Devonport route next month. The Waitemata 1, the first of the two hybrid electric ferries joining Auckland's fleet, was unveiled to media and stakeholders last Wednesday during a test voyage across the harbour. Passengers on board quickly noticed one of its key selling points. It was pretty quiet and was fast, one passenger said, during the trip. Auckland Mayor Wayne Brown was also quite impressed. Very smooth, very quick, great views next to the water. The ferry forms part of Auckland's transport push to reduce emissions from its ferry network, alongside two fully electric ferries currently being introduced. But despite the electric ambitions, there is a catch. The ferries are ready, but the chargers aren't. And none of them tell us how much diesel these chargers use to charge up these boats. I saw some figures, and I really can't believe that business people would go to an all-electric ferry using diesel generators to charge up the batteries and seeing what the literage required to keep those diesel generators operating, and compare it with how much diesel one of these boats would use just with a straight-out diesel marine engine. When you see those figures, you are going to certainly be shaking your head in wonderment and think, yeah, these guys are all nuts. They say this is exercises to reduce the amount, to reduce emissions on the Auckland Harbour. Wherever these generators are, these diesel generators are, I tell you what, they're going to be producing just as much pollution and emission as if it was just a ferry being driven or being powered by a diesel marine engine. A person allegedly fleeing from police is in a critical condition after a crash in Auckland's East Tamaki yesterday afternoon. Police said Highbrook Drive had been closed after that incident. At about 12:30 yesterday lunchtime, police said it observed a motorcycle travelling at high speed and understanding dangerous manoeuvres on Highbrook Drive. Police attempted to signal this motorcycle to stop, and moments later it was involved in a crash with a member of the public. St John said the person had been transported to Auckland City Hospital in critical condition. The serious crash unit has now completed its inquiries. The senior crash unit has now completed its investigation. Well, what do you know? Gutless Luxon has said that nuclear-free policy will not change. In 2023, Prime Minister Chris Luxon said New Zealand will always have a nuclear-free position that is a non-negotiable. What a fool of a man. What has happened? He's obviously not up to date. Nuclear power today is as safe as probably running a diesel generator. He hasn't been. The new generation of nuclear generators, they're not much bigger than a family car, and yet their ability to produce electric power for thousands of houses is incredible. Nuclear waste, well, that's virtually been done away with. But this clown, this Christopher Luxon and the clown, how could anyone vote for an idiot like that who makes an absolute open statement without saying, hey, we should be looking at this? And National wonders why people are just not interested in anymore, what a pack of turkers they truly are. They are, aren't they? National would have to be the biggest pack of wankers that anyone could have sitting there in the government benches. Really? And here is the Sky News from London.
2: From the Sky News Centre at 10, a large search is underway for an 11-year-old boy last seen entering the River Don in South Yorkshire, who was reported missing in Mexborough last night. More than a dozen young people have drowned in open water across Britain during the recent hot spell. Nick Ayers is from the RNLI.
3: Across the UK, we see nearly 200 lives lost to drowning each year. Normally, men, boys aged sort of 17 through to 25 is our sort of peak age. This year, we're just seeing a big increase of incidents due to the temperature increasing.
2: A man's been arrested on suspicion of attempting to murder a police officer in County Down. The PSNI says he was seriously injured after being hit by a stolen car in Downpatrick this morning. Israel's made its deepest incursion into Lebanon in 25 years, despite a US-brokered ceasefire. Its military seized a castle in the south of the country. Prime Minister Benjamin Netanyahu says he's ordered troops to move further into areas under Hezbollah control. A former head of Marks & Spencer has been drafted in to get more young people into work. Mark Bolland will advise the government on how to expand opportunities in employment, training or education. Arsenal's been celebrating its first Premier League title in 22 years with an open-top bus parade through North London. Lewis Mason was among the fans.
4: It wasn't a double celebration in the end after last night's Champions League final defeat, but that didn't dampen the atmosphere. Thousands of fans lined the streets, setting off flares, waving flags and climbing lampposts.
5: Come on, you've got it!
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8: Feels amazing. It's back where we belong.
9: I'm buzzing. I'm so proud of Arsenal.
4: North London is literally red with smoke still filling the air.
2: The Metropolitan Police say 16 arrests were made. And Dua Lipa's got married. The multi-award-winning singers tied the knot with actor Callum Turner in London. They've been together for 2.5 years. That's the latest. I'm Bev Rimmer.
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0: The weather for today, and that is King's Birthday, Monday holiday, 1st of June. periods of rain developing this morning. Strong nor'easterlies rising to gale in exposed places, gusting 100 kilometres an hour. Expect 19 degrees with an overnight low of 16, and the sun will set at 14 minutes past 5. The weather for tomorrow, that is Tuesday, rain with heavy falls, clearing to fine in the morning. Strong northerlies turning lighter westerly later in the day. Expect 20 degrees with an overnight low of 12. Wednesday, fine. Westerlies turning northerly by evening, 18 degrees with an overnight low of 11. And Thursday, mainly fine. Chance of the odd passing shower in the morning. Northerlies, 19 degrees with an overnight low of 14. And the weather for today, that is Monday, periods of rain developing, strong nor'easterlies rising to gale force in exposed places, gusting up to 100 kilometres an hour, 19 degrees with an overnight low of 16.

Every profession has a member that stands out. And if you're looking for an acupuncturist who stands out not only in years and years of experience, but years and years of doing it right, there is Ivan Pivak. Now, Ivan Pivak, he is out at Glendene, and his service to the public with acupuncture is without a doubt probably recognised as one of the best, so much so that he's won all the awards that makes him the best. And acupuncture releases endorphins from the brain, which makes it particularly effective in the treatment of pain. Now, many conditions can be successfully treated by acupuncture, and they're including things like headaches and migraines and facial pain, allergies, asthma, sciatica, arthritis pain, sports injuries, weight loss, nicotine addiction, insomnia, and tennis elbow. And who else than Ivan Pivak? Oh yes, and by the way, he did his training in Hong Kong. In contact Ivan on 836-3220, that's 836-3220, and his surgery is out at 4271 Great North Road, Glendene, Auckland. That's at 4271 Great North Road, Glendene, Auckland. Ivan Pivak.

Joni Kirk. Yes, Joni Kirk is without doubt one of the Scotland's most popular vocal entertainers, covering most genres of music, specialising in country and easy listening. Her illustrious career has seen her share the same bill and work alongside some of the most distinguished names around, such as Lena Mattel, Billie Joe Spears, Rose Marie and Charlie Lansborough, that is just to name a few. Well, Joni Kirk is a 59-year-old Scottish singer and has been a familiar face performing right across Scotland in pubs, clubs and theatres. So let's enjoy her voice with this 3+1.

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0: A serious two-vehicle crash has closed State Highway 1 in Wairuru between Shawcroft Road and Access Road number 17. It's believed the crash has caused serious injuries. Police were called about 3 a.m. this morning, Monday morning, and the road is presently closed with diversions in place. Police advised motorists, if possible, to avoid the area. So a serious crash has temporarily closed State Highway 1 at Wairuru. Defence Minister Chris Pink says it could be helpful to have a conversation about New Zealand's anti-nuclear stance. Pink's comment came as a response to a question at a security forum in Singapore about Australia buying nuclear-propelled submarines. You do have a nuclear-free policy, might you ease that so you're able to have nuclear-powered submarines in the waters in New Zealand? A reporter asked. Pink responded, I think there's no official or even unofficial change in New Zealand government policy along those lines. Traditionally, the New Zealand public have been very sceptical about nuclear weapons, which might be an interesting conversation in terms the extent of which that different from nuclear propulsion. For goodness sake, we are half asleep, this country. There is a huge difference between nuclear propulsion and nuclear weapons, and it shouldn't have never, ever, the nuclear propulsion thing should never have ever been included in our nuclear free stance. It was stupid at the time, and it is still stupid. But then, it was devised by greenies, so it has to be stupid. Transport accident investigators are speaking to passengers after a Transalpine service broke down inside a tunnel for more than an hour on Saturday. The Transport Accident Investigation Commission, that's TAIC, launched an investigation into the incident, with Chief Investigator of Accidents, Louise Cook, urging all 103 passengers on board to come forward as soon as possible. It's crucial in every investigation to capture any evidence that could change with time, and that includes the recollections of passengers on board, so we're keen to hear from all of the passengers as soon as possible, she said. The train carrying passengers from Christchurch to Greenough stopped in Tunnel 9 on the Midland Line about 10 kilometres north of Springfield at about 10 to 10 on Saturday morning. It remained in the tunnel between Staircase and Craigieburn until about 11 a.m. when an engineer was able to restart the locomotive and leave the tunnel. A relief train then towed it back to Christchurch. Kiwi Rail General Manager of Passengers, Claire Morgan, said there was no safety risk to the passengers during this incident. We sincerely apologise to all those involved and will be investigating this issue. Four people are looking for help to give up vaping, including some who have never smoked before, according to a health support service. Outline records that 4,000 enrolments in the Quit Vaping program last year, a quarter of the people had helped to stop vaping or smoking. Quit advisor Dave Lowe suggested more vapers are looking to quit as they became more aware of the harmful side effect. It's affecting their breathing, they find it hard to stay focused because they've got this other thing they have to feed constantly. He described a growing disillusionment with vaping as it fell short of earlier promises as a safer alternative to smoking. He said it would be more accurate to describe vaping as a less harmful rather than safer. And people who can't give up smoking and can't give up vaping, oh, every person I know used to smoke. Virtually everyone that I knew used to smoke. And back in, what, the late 1996, most of us said, this is stupid. So we nearly all of us just gave up. We just stopped. Overnight we said no and we stopped. And for people to say, it is really addictive, what a load of crap. A little bit of willpower, a little bit of strength and moral fortitude, anyone can give up smoking. The Department of Conservation is asking for people to look out for a southern right whale entangled in a cray pot line. It was last seen yesterday afternoon off the Raukura Stewart Island coast between Lucky Point and Saddle Point and was first reported by the fishers yesterday morning. Dock Operations Manager Raukura Jennifer Ross is asking anyone who sees the whale to contact Dock immediately. If you sight the whale, please provide us as much location detail as possible, including GPS coordinates and the time of the sightings, direction of the whale's travel, and photos if they can be taken safely from a distance. Ross said no one should attempt to cut the whale free as this is very dangerous. Disentangling marine mammals is highly specialised and it is dangerous work. Under no circumstances should members of the public attempt to disentangle the whale or even enact with it. A vegetation fire that threatened a house and shed on the eastern outskirts of Cambridge. It has been extinguished after crews battled the blaze for several hours. Fire and Emergency New Zealand said it was called to the fire on Mangakawa Road at around 8:45 on Saturday night. Upon arrival, crews initially thought it was controlled burn, but soon determined this was not the case. At its peak, the fire stretched 200 by 400 metres with two pump trucks and three tankers from Cambridge, Morrinsville and Te Awamutu responding. Crews focused first on protecting the house and shed before bringing the blaze under control. It was being dampened down until midnight last night with crews leaving by 12:30 a.m., the shift manager said. And here is the Sky News from London.
2: From the Sky News Centre at 11, there's no sign of an 11-year-old boy who's feared to have drowned in the River Don in South Yorkshire. Police say the youngster was seen entering the water in Mexborough last night. These locals say the spot's treacherous.
3: Kids are getting in trouble all the time for jumping in canal.
4: Every year kids are going down playing there, but it's just so dangerous. To pee in the because water's shallow, but then a little bit further down, it plunges really deep, but you can't see that front bridge.
5: Could have been one of my kids.
2: More than a dozen young people have died while swimming in open water in the recent warm weather. Police are investigating after a man was stabbed in North London. It happened shortly after 8:30 p.m. in Hornsey Road in Islington, following the end of Arsenal's Premier League victory parade. The injured man's been taken to hospital. Homes have been evacuated in Glasgow as emergency services deal with a chemical incident. People are being told to stay away from Lindsay Terrace in Parkhouse. The minister in charge of benefits says the government is serious about tackling youth unemployment. A former boss of Marks and Spencer has been appointed to help get more young people into work. Red smoke has accompanied Arsenal's Premier League champions on their trophy parade, with tens of thousands of fans lining the streets of North London. They've been celebrating their first top-flight title in 22 years, with an open-top bus tour that started and finished at the Emirates Stadium. Forward Gabriel Martinelli says it's an amazing feeling to share the trophy with fans.
6: There's no words to describe this moment. This is for the fans, for the staff, for everyone, for the players. We've been trying to give our best on the pitch for us and for them as well.
2: Metropolitan Police say 16 arrests have been made. And Manchester City have won the Women's FA Cup with a 4-0 victory over Brighton in the final at Wembley. Meanwhile, Celtic held on with 10 players to lift the Women's Scottish Cup, beating Rangers 1-0. Rangers end the season trophyless after missing out on the league title to Hearts and losing to Glasgow City in the League Cup decider. That's the latest from the Sky News Centre. I'm Bev Rimmer.
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0: The weather for tomorrow, that is Tuesday, rain with heavy falls, clearing to fine in the morning. Strong northerlies turning lighter westerly later in the day. Expect 20 degrees with an overnight low of 12. Wednesday, fine, westerlies turning northerly by evening, 18 degrees with an overnight low of 11, and Thursday, mainly fine, chance of the odd passing shower in the morning, northerlies, 19 degrees with an overnight low of 14. And the weather for today, that is Monday, periods of rain developing, strong nor'easterlies rising to gale force in exposed places, gusting up to 100 kilometres an hour. 19 degrees with an overnight low of 16.

0: it's so delicious. Everybody come capisce how to mambo Italiano. That's nice.
1: That sewing machine, yes, that sewing machine you have owned and used for years probably still has a lot of life left on it, but it probably needs a good mechanical clean and lubrication with some minor adjustments to have it working again exactly as it should. Sewing machine sales on the corner of Pakuranga Road and Botany Road, down the driveway behind the hairdressers, is the authorised sales and service agent for all of the top sewing machine brands, and that's including commercial equipment. So, sewing machine and sales, give them a ring, 021-1757-027. 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

How does one describe an acupuncturist? How does one describe Ivan Pivak? When asked about Ivan Pivak, most patients describe him as the most caring, talented person one could have as an acupuncturist. He trained in Hong Kong with master practitioners of this ancient procedure. Ivan Pivak has received many awards for his skill and dedication to this craft of pain relief and wholesome improvement of health. Ivan Pivak, 4271 Great North Road, Glendene. Telephone 09-836-3220. That is 09-836-3220.

0: FM.
1: Taka Key has been returned to the northern end of the South Island's Golden Bay after the completion of a predator-proof fence. The Department of Conservation has released 8 of the Takahi species on the farewell spit, where they had been absent for 100 years. The new $400,000 fence stretches 4 kilometres across the Tasman Sea to Golden Bay along the Old Man Ridgeline. It shelters 2,000 hectares, including 50 kilometres of coastline, from rats, stoats and cats. Lucy Butler, a trustee of Health Post Nature Trust, said she was just so really happy and proud to be at this point. She noted the area within the fence was a Ramsar site, a wetland of international significance, home to corora, gannets and many other sea and shore birds. She hoped more threatened native species, such as the kiwi, could be introduced into this area. Coronet Peak has opened early this season thanks to a $2 million snowmaking machine, the first of its kind in the South Island, that has been running nearly 24 hours a day for the past 4 weeks, pumping out massive piles of ice crystals. The machine installed by the Queenstown Ski Field ahead of this winter has given an area enough snow to open weeks ahead of schedule and tie in with new winter festivals in the resort town of Queenstown. Coronet Peak Ski Area Manager Nigel Kerr said the technology had been transformative. Aucklanders will soon be able to ride on the city's first hybrid electric fast ferry, with the new vessel set to enter service on the Devonport route next month. The Waitemata 1, the first of the two hybrid electric ferries joining Auckland's fleet, was unveiled to media and stakeholders last Wednesday during a test voyage across the harbour. Passengers on board quickly noticed one of its key selling points. It was pretty quiet and was fast, one passenger said, during the trip. Auckland Mayor Wayne Brown was also quite impressed. Very smooth, very quick, great views next to the water. The ferry forms part of Auckland's transport push to reduce emissions from its ferry network, alongside 2 fully electric ferries currently being introduced. But despite the electric ambitions, there is a catch. The ferries are ready, but the chargers aren't. And none of them tell us how much diesel these chargers use to charge up these boats. I saw some figures, and I really can't believe that business people would go to an all-electric ferry using diesel generators to charge up the batteries, and seeing what the literage required to keep those diesel generators operating, and compare it with how much diesel one of these boats would use just with a straight-out diesel marine engine. When you see those figures, you are going to certainly be shaking your head in wonderment and think, yeah, these guys are all nuts. They say this exercise is to reduce the amount, to reduce emissions on the Auckland Harbour. Wherever these generators are, these diesel generators are, I tell you what, they're going to be producing just as much pollution and emission as if it was just a ferry being driven or being powered by a diesel marine engine. A person allegedly fleeing from police is in a critical condition after a crash in Auckland's East Tamaki yesterday afternoon. Police said Highbrook Drive had been closed after that incident. At about 12:30 yesterday lunchtime, police said it observed a motorcycle travelling at high speed and understanding dangerous manoeuvres on Highbrook Drive. Police attempted to signal this motorcycle to stop, and moments later it was involved in a crash with a member of the public. St John said the person had been transported to Auckland City Hospital in critical condition. The serious crash unit has now completed its inquiries. The senior crash unit has now completed its investigation. Defence Minister Chris Penk says it could be helpful to have a conversation about New Zealand's anti-nuclear stance. Penk's comment came as a response to a question at a security forum in Singapore about Australia buying nuclear-propelled submarines. You do have a nuclear-free policy, might you ease that so you're able to have nuclear-powered submarines in the waters in New Zealand? A reporter asked. Penk responded, I think